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He was at the Long Island Music Hall of Fame to induct his longtime booking agent into the hall. Nice of Mr. Joel to make an appearance there and show some love to somebody who certainly has been instrumental in his career, I would think. All those live shows and, of course, that incredible residency, too, at Madison Square Garden. Totally 80s Saturday night.

song about? Anyways, some people have had some, interesting theories. Devo's never confirmed them, though. Or have they? A lot of documentaries late about the band.

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Thank you so much for tuning in. On this day in 1988, George Harrison released the single, This Is Love.

0: the album Cloud Nine. George co-wrote that one with ELO's Jeff Lynne, released on this day in 1988. Totally 80s Saturday nights. More next on The Boss.
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1071 The Boss, 99.7 FM, the home of Greg T in the morning with Rochelle. Back Monday morning, 6 a.m. T's tickets, 7 a.m., 8 a.m. Your chance to go to summer's hottest shows. Thanks to The Boss.

And on this day in 1989, License to Kill, the Bond film, was released. Fun fact, a young Benicio del Toro in that one. Do you remember who did the theme for License to Kill? It was Gladys Knight.

0: Bond film License to Kill, released on this day in 89. Totally 80 Saturday night. More next on The Boss.
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musical Chess, which is obviously on Broadway. Lea Michele not nominated for a Tony. That raised some people's eyebrows. Murray had One Night in Bangkok on the Boss.

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1071, The Boss. 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Totally 80s Saturday nights. 1071, The Boss and the Vapors now. Here's Turning Japanese on The Boss.

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This one inspired by a 1960 French horror film of the same name, but in French. I'm not

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Appreciate you tuning in. Springsteen on Sunday, back tomorrow. Tom Cunningham, 9 a.m. And later this month, Tom back at his home away from home, Bar A, Lake Como. We'll see you there on the 28th. 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

1071 The Boss, Madonna. 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

0: 1071 The Boss and 99.7. I'm Jack Spears. Greg T and Rochelle are not only the morning hosts here on 1071 The Boss every weekday morning at 6 o'clock, but they're kind of unofficially your summer planning committee as well. They got your summer plans lined up with T's tickets on 1071 The Boss every weekday morning at 7 a.m. and 8 a.m. They're giving away two pairs of tickets every single weekday in both of those hours. And the featured artist changes every hour. It could be Bon Jovi. It could be Everclear. It could be someone else like Guns N' Roses. And if you want a bonus shot at T's tickets, go to 1071theboss.com or open up the free Boss app to enter and score yourself a pair of tickets. Coming up next, got music from Wang Chung and Boys to Men.
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Slang classic hits and more for Red Bank with the Black Eyed Peas ahead this hour. Also got Adele. How about some Steve Perry as well? Tommy Two-Tone now. 1071 The Boss.

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1: Jersey weather.
0: Eastern Nick's latest forecast says showers, thunderstorms today, high of 85. Nicer tomorrow, though. Mostly sunny and a high of 78.

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I'm Jack Spears. 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
18: With juvenile diabetes on the rise, my guest this morning is Dr. Pramila Banwaite, who is the Vice President of Clinical Programs for United Healthcare Vision. And we're talking about the rise of diabetes among our young population and ways that they can protect themselves from facing vision loss. I'm Valerie Seagraves, and welcome to Jersey Shore Matters. Dr. Banwaite, thank you so much for joining me.
19: Thank you for having me.
18: I'm curious to find out the cause of juvenile diabetes on the rise. What is causing this?
19: Yeah, so I think what may be helpful is to start at the point to really explain to listeners what diabetes is. And then from there, we can talk about the types of diabetes and then why it's coming up in younger children today. But to begin with, diabetes is a disease that affects our body due to high sugar levels. And so when sugar levels increase in our body, typically what happens is our body is able to use that as a source of energy by using a hormone that we have in our body called insulin to help convert that sugar to energy. But if you have diabetes, one of the two forms, your body has a very hard time converting that sugar into the energy that your body needs. And therefore, there's excess sugar that remains in the body and then starts to damage the body. So there's type 1 diabetes,

0: And that's a type that is usually something that's familial. It runs in the family. It's genetic. And so an individual may already know that they're predisposed to having that already due to other family members having it. And so sometimes the signs come up, you know, in childhood, you know, mid-years in childhood, older childhood. But what happens is the organ in our body, the pancreas, isn't able to assist with the insulin hormone. And so it doesn't make the insulin hormone, and therefore the sugar increases in the body without it being kind of checked. So there's also type 2 diabetes, and that's acquired. And that's what we see a lot more these days. And that's the type that's occurring in children at younger and younger age. And so with that being acquired, it's really due to unhealthy lifestyle choices, eating foods with lots of sugar, not being active, and therefore the sugar increases in our body gets damaged with that increased load at a younger age. So with those two types, you know, we're seeing type 2 is the most concerning and what we're seeing in younger children today.
1: And how long have you seen type 2 diabetes on the rise in young people?
0: Oh, over the past several decades, but it's been exponentially increasing probably over the past decade or so, or probably slightly more than that. And that's just, you know, I think a statistic that's out there is that the type 2 diabetes cases are on the rise and will probably increase about 70% by the year 2060 if the current rate continues the way it goes.
1: And what does that mean for our population as a whole? Are we just all going to end up sick?
0: Well, you know, for those of us who are raised with trying to understand our healthy, what's healthy and what's not healthy, it's something that may not affect us as much. But, you know, there's a trickle-down effect. You know, there's populations that truly aren't getting access to the foods they need. You know, there's food deserts out there, and therefore they resort to having to choose food choices and style health lifestyles that are just not conducive to a healthy lifestyle, right? And so when that happens, they eat foods with higher sugar, and therefore we start seeing the prevalence of diabetes occurring in more children at younger ages. So it's really, again, you know, there's systems out there that need to be improved in order for us to see the improvement and the trickle-down effect to the children that are starting out with making these lifestyle choices.
1: Well, now, this is my own personal opinion, but I have done some research over the years out of curiosity. Back in the, I guess, late 50s, 60s, the dynamic of life in this country changed, and our food choices changed, what was manufactured changed, and I think it was even back that far that we got away from whole foods.
0: I think that definitely is a big component to all of this. You know, it's been a very slow effect probably from that time period, but now fast forward to today, there's just an exponential rise because of just the impact of everything coming together, right? Like you said, lack of whole foods, more processed foods, the fact that there's populations out there that just don't have access to the right foods. So yeah, definitely a lot.
1: As the disease progresses, and let's sticking with young people, does it progress differently in children than it does in adults?
0: Not necessarily. You know, probably the one thing that would make it progress a bit differently in adults is if there's other chronic diseases that are occurring with the body, such as cardiovascular issues, you know, hypertension, blood pressure, high blood pressure, right? High cholesterol. If there's other issues occurring in the body that have been there for many, many years already, like in an adult, a mid-aged, you know, older-aged adult, then the onset of diabetes or just the progression of diabetes happens a lot faster and probably is a lot more damaging to the body because the body's just not healthy enough to handle it. So with children, you know, you definitely don't have that accumulation of other chronic diseases happening. But however, if it is starting, if diabetes is starting in a child at a younger age, you can imagine by the time that they're in their 20s, their 30s, they're experiencing a lot more damage in their bodies compared to a mid-adult or an adult that has developed it starting in their 40s, right? And then they have a whole lifespan that they're dealing with these issues and the damages to their body. So it's definitely a higher, much more severe impact for a child to develop diabetes than it is for a mid-aged adult that has other chronic diseases maybe occurring with them.
1: I see. So is the vision portion of diabetes, because the disease affects almost everything, I think, in the
0: correct.
1: In your whole system, right? Is the
0: yes.
1: is the vision part of it particularly troublesome?
0: It is. So diabetes affects different organ systems in your body, you know, including the kidneys. But it also, because it damages the blood vessels in our body, and it targets typically the more smaller, delicate blood vessels at first, right? There's a lot of those smaller blood vessels in our eyes. And so when the damage occurs to the blood vessels, it starts to cause leakage, bleeding from the vessels, which then damage the eye, can interfere with healthy vision, the ability to see well. And so therefore, it's so important for anyone who has been diagnosed with either type of diabetes to be going in for regular eye exams to see if there is any effect to the back of the eye. The nice thing about the eye is that it is one way that a doctor can look inside the body without having to do anything invasive, right? So it gives you a snapshot of what the inside of the body looks like. And therefore, you know, if you get an eye exam and you do, and specifically a dilated eye exam, which is when drops are used for the eyes to expand the pupil and open it up like a window so that a doctor can look inside and check the retina, which is the very back of the eye, and the health of the blood vessels. If they're able to do that, then they really get a nice snapshot of what probably a lot of the rest of the body is looking like as well, right? So if they're seeing damage to their blood vessels in the eye, they can definitely probably say there's damage occurring to blood vessels in various other parts of your body as well. So if an individual is going in for regular eye exams and getting that evaluated, they are able, you know, and a doctor can determine when the onset of that damage is occurring and actually be able to say, okay, you know, you're looking good, you know, things are stable, you know, continue to maintain your diabetes to the best of your ability. We're not seeing any damage. However, continue to come in every year so we can make sure. For someone who we're seeing signs of damage for, you know, they may be like, we need to help you get greater control over your diabetes. You know, you need a greater team helping you with that. And so they will probably monitor them a bit more frequently to make sure that the damage is not increasing at a significant pace where then it starts to damage the vision or interrupt the vision of for the individual.
1: So if a young person is diagnosed with juvenile diabetes, what is the risk of them becoming blind?
0: Yeah, typically, so I'll start with type 2 diabetes. Typically after having type 2 diabetes for 5 or more years with it being uncontrolled, you can start to expect that there's going to be signs of diabetes or damage from diabetes occurring in the eye. And that's if it's uncontrolled for 5 or so years. And so you can imagine that for a child who's been diagnosed or who has diabetes, maybe they're not even aware, the parents are not even aware that the child has diabetes, right? But if they've had diabetes for 5, 7, 8 years, and it's uncontrolled, they have this unhealthy lifestyle, there's damage occurring already to the back of their eye. And say that this starts around, you know, 9, 10 years old, by the time they're mid-teens, you know, they're already starting to have damage at the back of the eye, and that can lead to lifelong complications for their eye health and their vision, right? Once it starts, it is a bit more challenging to kind of control at that point. It is possible, but it's a lot more challenging. Type 2 diabetes, as I mentioned, is acquired. It's something due to lifestyle. Type 1 is more familiar. It's in the family. It's genetics. So for type 1, you know, a parent, a family may kind of already have a sense that it runs in the family. So they are probably hopefully getting their primary care physician involved, their pediatrician involved in checking the child to see if there's any signs of diabetes occurring, right, that they need to start monitoring. That's type one. Type two, also, we say doesn't necessarily run in families, but it can be seen quite frequently in families, because if you have an unhealthy lifestyle for one individual in a family, typically other individuals in the family also have that unhealthy lifestyle. So if you have grandma, grandpa, aunts and uncles that have type 2 diabetes, you want to be sure that you're on top of your child's care as well to see if they're developing the type 2 diabetes because of that unhealthy lifestyle or whatnot. So going in, you know, the pediatrician, primary care physician, you know, is probably aware, you know, due to other symptoms and factors occurring in a child's life, if they need to be monitoring their blood sugar and whatnot. But, you know, at that point, there's a whole care team that can get involved. So do you have your pediatrician, your main doctor, as well as maybe a nutritionist, a dietitian, maybe someone from endocrinology who comes in to kind of help create kind of a plan that helps to manage the diabetes if it is found lifelong. But really just staying on top of your doctor's appointments, right? That's probably the biggest thing. And doing what you can to improve your lifestyle choices.
1: Dr. Banwait, what age should a young person begin getting the eye exams? And it is the one that dilates the pupils, the ones that none of us want to do. But how old should a child be when those exams start?
0: You know, a child can start getting dilated eye exams at absolutely any age. You know, we have infants getting exams, but when you're diagnosed with diabetes, for type 1 diabetes, we typically want them to come in about 3 to 5 years after being first diagnosed to start getting their annual eye exams. For type 2, they should be getting eye exams truly at the moment, you know, close to the time that they've been first diagnosed, and then every year after that. If individuals want to learn more about their overall eye health and how things impact their eyes, they can check out a great website put on by Prevent Blindness, which is a great organization that is dedicated to fighting blindness and saving sight. It's preventblindness.org/diabetes.
1: Dr. Banwait, I'd like to invite you back to the program in the future to talk about other health issues. There are a lot of topics that we should be cognizant of and paying attention to. Would you agree to join me in the future for more talks?
0: Yes, I would love to. There's definitely a lot of eye health topics that I'm sure your listeners would love to learn about.
1: That's great. Thank you so much. And thank you for joining me this morning. Be here next week, same time, for another edition of Jersey Shore Matters. I'm Valerie Seagrave.
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Playing classic hits and more for Matawan. So Bryan Adams is going on tour this summer, coming to the Prudential Center August 12th. 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

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Here's Kelly Clarkson. You know.

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9: Nor'easter Nick's latest forecast says showers, thunderstorms today, high of 85. Nicer tomorrow, though. Mostly sunny and a high of 78.

1071 The Boss and 99.7. I'm Jack Spears. I don't know what it was. I kept thinking today was Father's Day. Don't worry, it's next week. You still got another week to get a gift. I guess it's because last year was on the 15th.

0: 1071 The Boss and 99.7. I'm Jack Spears. Michelle Amabile is setting you up for lunch with the Boss Blue Plate Special just after 1 o'clock. A cool song you don't always hear every day, and listen to her show during the midday between 10 and 3 all this week. 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Coming up, got Alanis Morissette and the Goo Goo Dolls on 107.1 The Boss.
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1071 The Boss and 99.7. I'm Jack Spears. I got a wedding coming up. I'm very happy for one of my best friends, but it made me realize what I want if my day ever comes. I'm thinking backyard, 50 people, pizza, cheesesteaks, beers, everyone home by 8 o'clock at night. A tux-free wedding. 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
6: Eastern Nick's latest forecast says showers, thunderstorms today, high of 85. Nicer tomorrow, though. Mostly sunny and a high of 78.

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1071 The Boss and 99.7. I'm Jack Spears. How about those Knicks, 2026 NBA champions? What a team. What a run. Even as a Philadelphia fan, I got to tip my cap

0: very fitting one for this morning. It's 1071 The Boss at 99.7. I'm Jack Spears. Out of here. I'll be back same time next week, Sunday morning, 5 a.m. to 9 a.m. Tom Cunningham's up next with Springsteen on Sunday at 9 o'clock on 1071 The Boss.
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3: 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This is The Boss. More music.

amen to that whole boots on idea. Waking up in the morning. Good morning. It's Tom Cunningham. It is Springsteen on Sunday exclusively here at 107.1 The Boss and 99.7 FM. I ever told you about our engineer, Mike Neff, the greatest human being in the history of engineers and greatest human beings who will never have to buy a beer again whenever he's in my presence. Mike Neff rules. Well, good morning. Lots going on here. Tom Zimney has made this incredible film that is part of the brand new Bruce Springsteen Center for American Music. We will talk to him later this morning. I can't wait to have Tom Zimney back on the show. Somebody today is going to win tickets to this mega concert happening on the 3rd of July, Park Stage in Freehold. Little Steven, the Disciples of Soul, the Jake Clemens Band, Joe Grashecki and the House Rockers, special guest Gary U.S. Bonds, Low Cut Connie, and the Weaklings. Show starts at 4 o'clock in the afternoon, and someone today going to win tickets to that very show. Bruce Springsteen's Western Stars album came out 7 years ago today on Flag Day. So we'll celebrate that as you celebrate your Knicks championship. I mean, holy cow. They certainly took care of business, had 94 points. Jalen Brunson had 45. Clearly the MVP. I mean, spectacular run and Knicks fans mania. Western Stars mania. I love this album. Blew me away. First time I got to hear it. Back the first time, I had a very strange relationship with this album. Tom, how can you have a relationship with an album? Well, let me tell you. I'm going to tell you. So, buddy of mine was this big shot executive at Sony Music. All right. He wanted me to see this band that he was working with. They were playing in Philadelphia. It was on Good Friday. And, you know, he says, well, come down to Philly and come to my hotel room because I'm going to play some stuff for you that you'll want to hear. Didn't tell me what. I do it. I go, still Good Friday. Guy's trying to make me eat meat. No. And he has the Western Stars album. And this was, what, April? And the record came out on June 14th. So I ended up hearing four songs from the album that night. The first two, and then he skipped down to Western Stars and then played Sundown. And we had to go. I'm like, geez. It's like that Interruptus thing. But, man, I was blown away. Ryan Aniello's production, Bruce's orchestration, his imagery, the West, and Burt Bacharach and Jimmy Webb and youth and just longing and freedom that's on this album. It opens with a song that still blows me away. This song reminds me of like being in a Mark Twain book. I'm Huck Finn for 3.5 minutes when I hear Hitchhikin', Springsteen on Sunday.

0: Good morning, I'm Tom Cunningham, working for your love Sunday mornings, but since 2003, and I will continue to work for your love Springsteen on Sunday, only here on 107.1 The Boss, 99.7 FM. Great song from Magic, I'll Work for Your Love. Couple from Western Stars there. Yeah, the two that opened the record, Hitchhikin' and The Wayfarer. And Western Stars back at the top of the program. Lots going on this morning. Coming up, your chance to win tickets to see that great show on July 3rd in Freehold. Tom Zimney comes on the program later on this morning. And coming up next, I'm going to blow your mind. What was that song, Didn't I Blow Your Mind This Time? Delphonics. I'm going to blow your mind next here on 107.1 The Boss.
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0: Taylor and his all-star band. 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
1: Allie, what do you get for the woman who said, I do?
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2: Some years it's flowers. Sometimes it's a heartfelt card. And sometimes it's dinner and a nice bottle of wine.
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2: you say it with diamonds.
1: Because diamonds say more than words, right?
2: 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They

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Good morning, Tom Cunningham. Well, all roads certainly lead to West Long Branch, New Jersey, Monmouth University, and the newly opened Bruce Springsteen Center for American Music. It is amazing. I know you'll get there as soon as you can. Looked like a banner day over there yesterday. It's cool seeing all these remarkable posts of people's minds being blown. And going to talk to Tom Zimney later on this morning. He made this great movie that's being shown in there. So much to comprehend. And man, oh man, it's just so exciting. So it was eight days ago on Saturday, the 6th of June, they had the ribbon cutting ceremony right over there. And governors, Bruce Springsteen, hoi polloi, that kind of thing going on. And one of the great things that happened was that the remarkable David Sanchez, they had a piano there, and apparently Mr. Sanchez sat down at the piano and played a solo version of New York City Serenade. Mind-blowing, right? So, he improvised, as he does. Didn't play the whole thing, but he made this beautiful little song out of the remarkable New York City Serenade, and I'm excited to be able to play that for you this morning. Thank you to the great Eileen Chapman and Bob Santelli over there at the Springsteen Center. This was recorded by the equally great George McMorrow. So prepare to just absorb. This is David Sanchez over there at the the lawn at Monmouth University and New York City Serenade. It's Springsteen on Sunday. It's 107.1 The Boss.

Yeah. David Sanchez and New York City Serenade, recorded there 8 days ago at the Springsteen Center. I'm Tom Cunningham. This is Springsteen on Sunday. The people will say to me, oh, Tom, you've done some great stuff. And I will always say yes, yes, yes. But the greatest thing that I ever had a chance to be part of was moderating a panel at the Bruce Springsteen Center Pollock Theater, the 50th anniversary of The Wild, The Innocent, and The E Street Shuffle. Sitting there on that stage with Bruce Springsteen, Gary Talent, Vinnie Lopez, and David Sanchez talking about that record. And when I asked David about the intro to New York City Serenade on the album and how he improvised it and all like that, and Bruce chimed in and was just so effusive in his praise and love for the magic that is David Sanchez.

returns, this boy'll be gone so long.

0: It's our weekly two-hour Sunday morning rendezvous. It's Springsteen on Sunday, only on 107.1 The Boss. Good morning, I'm Tom Cunningham. Heard the title cut from the river. Bruce Springsteen's New York City Serenade. You're celebrating the Knicks. You're boogalooing down Broadway. Boogaloo mania down Broadway. Still, and why not, the historic occasion. Play the version off The Wild, The Innocent, and The E Street Shuffle. After playing David Sanchez, his solo piano performance from the Bruce Springsteen Center 8 days ago. Thank you, Eileen Chapman. Thank you, George McMorrow. Spectacular stuff, always, here at 107.1 The Boss. Look, we're going to take over the Breakwater Beach in Seaside Heights. That happens on June 23rd. 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Float down that lazy river, the giant wave pool. I want to be in the giant wave pool. I will see you there. That's for sure. June 23rd. 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
10: And here at 107.1 The Boss, Tom Cunningham with Springsteen on Sunday. Always lots going on. Next Sunday will be the annual Father's Day show in celebration of fathers everywhere. And then 2 weeks from today, back at Bar Anticipation in Lake Como. Can't wait. Ron Aniello, the man who produced Western Stars, which we're celebrating today, going to hear some stuff from that in just a bit. He's an artist. He's got this art show happening in Atlantic Highlands, and that begins on July 1st. Ron's going to be at Bar A in 2 weeks to tell us all about that. Jackson Pines, who I long wanted to have on the show, they'll be on. They've got a really cool Bruce Springsteen cover and some other stuff lined up for us. So, yeah, that's 2 weeks from today. Later this morning, somebody's going to win tickets for that massive show in Freehold on the 3rd of July, with Stevie Van Zandt, Little Steven, Disciples of Soul, Jake Clemens, Joe Grushecki and the House Rockers, Gary U.S. Bonds, Low Cut Connie, the Weaklings, all at the same place. My goodness, got a chance for you to win those tickets soon. And Tom Zimney, it's a cavalcade of awesomeness today. So we'll talk to Tom later this morning here on Springsteen on Sunday. So yesterday, boogalooing in Tribeca was Bruce Springsteen. He received the Harry Belafonte Voices for Social Justice Award at the Tribeca Festival, presented to him by Bono. Robert De Niro on hand, of course. Bono, man, the Irish don't forget. The Irish do not forget. And Bono, true to form, took the occasion to break Bruce's chops, because Bono had gone to Bruce and asked him to use license, you know, pay for the song Girls in Their Summer Clothes for this commercial he was putting together in partnership with his AIDS foundation. Bruce Springsteen said no. And Bono gave him a hard time, apparently, a little bit, which you got to love and respect. But and Bruce apologized and said, what was I thinking? And then dropped his obligatory F-bomb. And there you go. It's 87 currently here at the Jersey Shore. It's summer a week from today, but it's felt like summer. It's felt like summer since January. It seems like Girls, Summer Clothes, you got it.

0: Sundown at the Jersey Shore, 8:27 this evening. And Springsteen on Sunday here at 107.1 The Boss. Tom Cunningham, a couple from Bruce Springsteen's Western Stars album, released on this date, Flag Day, 7 years ago, 2019. And there goes my miracle. And Sundown. I mean, the maturity of the songwriting, the vocalization, the arrangements, the production, it's all there. It's just such a marvelous, marvelous album, and one that I just, it's something I have to listen to on vinyl. You know, it's two records, so you got to get up three times and flip them over. But I'm good with that, man. And Western Stars this morning, Girls in Their Summer Clothes before that. Bruce Springsteen, the recipient yesterday of a beautiful, beautiful thing, the Harry Belafonte Voices for Social Justice Award at the Tribeca Festival. Bono, the presenter, and reading this article in Variety, Bono recounts Bruce turning him down to use the song Girls in Their Summer Clothes for something he had hooked up. Bruce saying that the audience doesn't really care about the song. Let me say two things. In the live setting, the song never really seemed to work. Can I say that? And one of the other things Bruce references about he should have had it in the commercial, he says people would hear it like a hit. And he's not wrong. But they released the song as a single in the winter and put out a video of a guy on a beach wearing a winter coat. Maybe that had something to do with it.
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3: 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Summer's here. Time is right. Always a lot of great stuff happening here at 107.1 The Boss. Join us at the Atlantic Highlands Fireman's Fair. It's at the Municipal Harbor in Atlantic Highlands. Be out there on that 1st of July from 6 to 11. They've got rides, games, carnival treats, chances to win cool 107.1 The Boss swag. Boss roadies will be in full effect. And summer, man, here we go. Here we go. Tom Zimney coming up in just a bit here on Springsteen on Sunday. Spotlight on the Western Stars album this morning. The first single, the first taste we got of this was the song called Hello Sunshine. And it's really, really a very, very cool and special song. It's got that vibe to it, and it's wonderful. And as you look out your window, you say,

0: It's Springsteen on Sunday. It is 107.1 The Boss, 99.7 FM. Tom Cunningham. Yeah, that from MetLife Stadium, okay? Not some dopey other named stadium. MetLife Stadium, which is in New Jersey. Yes, Bruce and E Street Band at MetLife Stadium in New Jersey at 2016. And Summertime Blues here on Springsteen on Sunday from Darkness on the Edge of Town. We heard Badlands and Spotlight on Western Stars today. And pretty great to hear Hello Sunshine.
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5: 1071 The Boss. And here at 107.1 The Boss, Tom Cunningham, Springsteen on Sunday. On the way, your chance to win tickets to this great show happening in Freehold on the 3rd of July. Little Steven, Disciples of Soul, Jake Clemens Band, Joe Grushecki and the House Rockers, and Gary U.S. Bonds. You got to be kidding me. Loka Connie, The Weaklings, all together. Your chance to win coming up. Also, we'll talk to Tom Zimney. Just a bit here at 1071 The Boss. Growing up.
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0: Greetings from Asbury Park, New Jersey, and Bruce Springsteen growing up this morning here on Springsteen on Sunday, only on 107.1 The Boss. I'm Tom Cunningham. Always love having this gentleman on the program, the pride of Point Pleasant, New Jersey, Grammy winner, Emmy winner, and man, started working with Bruce back with the Live in New York City video release. Tom Zimney. Good morning, Tom Zimney.
1: Good morning. So, nice to connect.
0: Those shows at Madison Square Garden where Live in New York City came from began this week 26 years ago, Tom Zimney. I mean, that's crazy.
1: That is crazy. 26 years ago. My God.
0: And that began this, man, this just amazing work experience life for you. And in between now and then, man, so much great stuff. Holy cow.
1: Well, thank you. Thank you. And those shows at the Garden still are such an important chapter. And I went to the show. I ended up editing by myself, got a ticket, and it was just a dream come true to be able to work on that project.
0: And you managed to get my friend Mark Laspina and I in that Live from New York City during Born to Run, no less. So, we're immortalized there. So
1: exactly.
0: Thank you again for that. So many great things you've been involved in over the years. I could go on and on and on. The movies that accompanied, like, Save the No Nukes. Say the Western Stars, which the Road Diary, the Wing for Wheels. And now that the Springsteen Center is open, people are going to get to see this new film that you made. What was the... Walk us through how that process began where you filmed Bruce for this movie that is showing exclusively right now at the Bruce Springsteen Center for American Music. How did that come together?
1: Well, it came together through a conversation at first with John Landau, who explained to me the goal and the idea of the film, that you would purchase a ticket, sit down, watch the film, and then take the journey through the museum. So this film was really important to set up Bruce's connection to American music and the influences. But also we wanted to capture this tone of excitement for the music, but also in that 25 minutes, give this overview of the philosophy of the museum and all the different influences of American music with Bruce's work. So as a filmmaker, it was a great challenge, and I had a wonderful team. Eric Flanagan worked with me as a writer and producer, and I was able to work with archive and things that I just hadn't had a chance to play with before. Some of the Sam and Dave clips, or some of the influences of Bruce's life throughout the years. So, and I also had this chance to film New Jersey, Asbury Park, in this way that I've always wanted to, which is it's a sort of love letter to the Jersey Shore. And the museum itself reflects so many of those tonal qualities of the boardwalk. Its design is just so beautiful. And all the details of the museum I felt so blown away with.

0: by seeing it for the first time, and then seeing the film incorporated in the museum, it's just a great, great honor for me as a filmmaker that this will live there.
1: Let's talk about that theater for a minute, okay? So it's a 241-seat theater, state-of-the-art. I mean, it's acoustically perfect. And if you're going to watch this film, man, there's no better place than sitting in that theater. My goodness. What did seeing the theater in there do for you?
0: The theater is just the highest level of sound and picture that you can get, where we mix this film at Skywalker Ranch. Sonically, it's mixed in Atmos. So when you sit down, you really feel like you're next to Bruce. You're traveling through New Jersey. You're traveling through the history of American music. And sonically, you just feel it. It has the excitement, this mix of like the live show. And by the time you get to the end, you feel like, okay, now I want to just go through the museum and see some of these things that are referenced, and also take in Bruce's history. The film, I got to use some stills that I'd never seen before. There's a young Bruce, I think at the age of 14, 15, that is a still that he recently got that I incorporated in the film. There's images in there that just have not been seen. Deep into the archive.
1: Tom Zimney with us this morning here on Springsteen on Sunday on 107.1 The Boss. It's at times I found it to be a very emotional film. There's old movie of Bruce and his mom, and then you segued that into at the end of Mrs. Springsteen's life with Bruce and his mom dancing, and oh my goodness. Oh, thank you for doing that.
0: Well, it's a huge part of the story, his mom's presence in the love of the music. And I knew that somehow we had to bring her into the story. And when I was interviewing Bruce, he referenced playing some big band music and his mom's love of music. And it just all came together.
1: Just beautiful. And you're all over, you know, so Bruce is driving around the shore in that vet. I call it the Frank Stefanko vet.
0: Of course, Frank, yeah. My good friend.
1: Right, the Frankie Maracas vet.
0: Exactly.
1: How, when you were filming, like, Bruce driving, are you guys, like, in a truck next to him? How does that work?
0: The vet had to be a character in the film. And that photograph that Frank took is so iconic. And having it in the Jersey Shore and having a camera and a crane next to it, just getting these shots of the car, it was a way that we could tell this history, but also have this feeling that the viewer is sitting next to Bruce in the car, traveling through Asbury, getting this tour. And the museum reflects so much of that love and details of Asbury. So I went, when I was filming, I went to Convention Center and I filmed Bruce in front of the signs and listed all the bands that he had seen. And just, it was a great, great moment to play with a lot of the art direction and a lot of the history and a lot of the details that music and the Jersey Shore have. And in many ways, it's a reflection of the museum.
1: It's opened yesterday, man. And we've been saying, you got to get there. The Bruce Springsteen Center for American Music. Goodness gracious. You did some, you were in a diner and a record store. And
0: right.
1: How did that stuff happen, come together?
0: Well, as a filmmaker, and a lot of my conversations with John, especially, we always think about, you know, the environment as a character. So I wanted this film, like I said before, just to feel like you went on this Saturday car ride with Bruce, and you stopped in at a record store, you stopped in at a diner, and in that, I was able to set up these situations where I could interview him and he could respond to music. So thumbing through some records, you get a chance to hear him talk about his love of folk music, his influence with R&B, particular shows that he saw in New Jersey or that he missed. It was so much better and so much more Jersey, pure Jersey, to have him in those environments where there's a jukebox at the table, a diner environment, and it created a sense of intimacy. And I wanted to stay in that space. And especially for the museum, I wanted it to reflect a lot of the things that I was hearing that the museum itself was doing. It was rebuilding Bruce's writing room and his influences. It was showing details of his history and posters. I really took a lot of cues emotionally from the museum and the great work that Bruce, John, Bob Santelli, Eileen Chapman were sharing with me. It was a strong influence.
1: Which diner were we in there?
0: That diner was created.
1: Oh, okay. All right.
0: But I had to have it for a full day.
1: Oh, cool.
0: So it was definitely based on my many hours at the OB Diner and all other Jersey diners.
1: And the record store? What was the record store?
0: It was not a real environment. It was more, again, a homage to Jack's, a couple places in the East Village, and all the other haunts that I would go to. We would have to take it over, and we ended up having to build the areas just to get the right tone.
1: Wow.
0: Because I reproduced cool. and used a lot of the posters from Convention Center. The walls of the record store were covered with memorabilia that really served the environment and storytelling for the film.
1: And there's a part of the center there is a concert room, and some of the nuggets that you've unearthed from the vault are playing in that. That is very cool.
0: Yeah, I had a great time going through the vault, talking with John about a lot of his details, and then checking in with Bruce and saying, I found this clip. And I'm just aware of what's been out there, and I was excited that at this point in the museum we could show some new things, but also bring out some of those particular clips that really demonstrate the band and the power of E Street, but also reflect the narrative of the American music influence.
1: Tom Zimney on this morning here on Springsteen on Sunday. So it's the 7th anniversary of the release of Western Stars. You made this remarkable film in the barn.
0: Yes.
1: And it looks like there's 800 people in the barn and like 9 million violinists and all kinds of stuff going on. What an experience that is.
0: I can't believe that's 7 years.
1: Right.
0: And that was such an amazing experience. It was this moment where Bruce and I collaborated together really close on that vision of that film, but also the power of Ron Aniello and his work on that record, and also the live event, really took that film to a other place for me. The Barn itself was, again, character and location being an important thing. The Barn was an amazing character. Visually, it gave us so much, but also it had this amazing presence when the music was being recorded. And yeah, there was a few guests there, but really it was a lot of great ghosts. And in terms of the film making, it was just new territory for both of us. And I remember filming in the desert with him and just cut that whole film in the studio, right next to his music studio. So I would just show up every day and edit. And he would be in the studio, and he would be coming in with music. And we were working side by side together. John would drop in the evening, would screen things. It's one of my favorite memories of filmmaking, because I don't always cut at the studio, but this one was really special.
1: Remarkable. Tom Zimney with us this morning. So folks got to go to the new place, the new Bruce Spring Center for American Music, and see this film. As we wrap up here, Bruce, of course, takes a deep dive into many of his musical influences. He really goes deep on the five satins. He digs in on the five satins. And it reminded me that, of course, it could have only been Southside Johnny and Steve Van Zandt who reunited the five satins in 1977 on the This Time It's For Real album and brought them together and put them on their song First Night. And it's remarkable. I'm going to play it now. Tom Zimney, it's always a treat to have you on the program. Thank you very much for sharing your time with us this morning and sharing this incredible work that you've done. The Bruce Springsteen Center for American Music is open now. Go see the film. It's Southside Johnny. It's Stevie Van Zandt. It's First Night with the Five Satins at 107.1 The Boss.

Springsteen on Sunday, 107.1 The Boss, 99.7 FM, Southside Johnny, Asbury Jukes, Steve Van Zandt, the Five Satins here this morning. Oh, yes, go to the Bruce Springsteen Center for American Music. See that film. Thank you to Tom Zimney for being on the show this morning. A wealth of information. Thanks to Marilyn Lafferty. Thank you, Eileen Chapman. Thank you, George McMorrow. Thank you, engineer Mike Neff, for saving the day. Yes, I'm giving away those tickets right now. Caller number seven. Be caller number seven, and you've got the tickets for the 3rd of July in Freehold. Little Stephen, Disciples of Soul, Jake Clemens Band, Joe Grashecki and the House Rockers with special guest Gary U.S. Bonds, Low Cut Connie, The Weaklings, you and all your friends. Pair of tickets for caller 7-732-774-4444. Kane in here next. Tom Cunningham, thank you, thank you, thank you. What a fun morning. Of course, Western Stars. Only one way to wrap up the show today. The way the album ends. The Deadly Moonlight Motel. See you next Sunday.

you're basking in it if you're a Knicks fan. Congratulations if you are a fan of the Knickerbockers and you care about that stuff. Celebrations everywhere. How about those guys who set the school bus on fire? Everybody's getting on them for that. I don't know. That's years of frustration coming out. I hate you, you stupid school bus. Stupid school.

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4: Jersey weather.
5: Gosh, she's a beaut, Clark. Actually, the line in Christmas Vacation is, it's a beaut, Clark, but she is so much better. They should have used that. 88 today. It is a beaut. Sunshine, scattered storms possible tonight, 63. About 80 for tomorrow. A lot of sun. Another beautiful day. Seabright, 77. Point Pleasant, 84. 84, Fossey.

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Get out and enjoy yourself. 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I pushed it, though. I was out there for 3 hours. I'm thinking, I should probably go in. Nah, I want to sit out here another hour. And so I did. And now I hurt. It's the boss.

What's the song you're embarrassed to tell your friends that you like? It's 107.1 The Boss. That one is the one for me. Shawn Mendes. Yeah, you're not supposed to like Shawn Mendes. You're a dude, right? That's just a catchy song. It's 107.1 The Boss.

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701 The Boss. You see Spielberg's Disclosure Day this weekend? A lot of people did. Number one at the box office. Obsession, then Scary Movie, then Backrooms, then the He-Man movie. Wait, where's Stop That Train? That's the new movie where RuPaul plays the president. How could nobody want to go see that?

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5: Jersey weather.
6: A lot of sunshine today. We'll call it 90 for the high. We'll just average her out there. Could be a little above, a little below. 63 tonight. Chance of a scattered thunderstorm, too. And then sunshine, 80 for tomorrow. Red Bank is 86. Seaside, 78. 84.

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Boston hasn't toured since 2017, in case you were wondering. You got one more left in you, Tom Scholz. Come on, I know you're up there and you wear a knee brace, but Barry Manilow's 81.

0: is on the scene. 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

107 won the boss. 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

right. Sunshine right around 90 today for most of us. Maybe a scattered storm tonight, 63, and then sunshine, 80 tomorrow. Great day to kick off the week. Asbury Park is 81. Toms River, 86. 84, Boss HQ.

it was called. Boy, they space these World Cup games out, don't they? The next USA game, game two, not till Friday, June 19th. And then the next one after that is June 25th. No wonder it drags on forever. It's the boss.

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1071 The Boss. August 28th. That's the date for New Prince. New Prince album coming out. New song Stone already out on YouTube and Spotify if you want to check that out. 1071 The Boss.

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6: Jersey weather.
7: Might be a couple scattered storms out there. It's going to be like it's been the past couple days. One person gets wet, another person doesn't. 63 your low, then sunshine 80 for tomorrow. Belmar 82, Jackson 89, 83 at Boss HQ.

Michael, king of pop, king of the 80s pop for sure. Human League, probably king of the 80s synth pop. It's 107.1 The Boss. And they're coming. You can see him, Radio City, on June 26th with Alison Moyet and Soft Cell. And Philip Oakley, I just saw some videos of his current tour. He's 70. He's the singer of Human League. He looks 50, and he sounds 40.

Hey, have you heard "You Seem Pretty Sad for a Girl So in Love Yet"? That's Olivia Rodrigo's new album. It's 107.1 The Boss. Her third album came out on Friday. That's too long. That's a dumb title. Sublime's new album came out, too. Until the Sun Explodes. That's better. Keith Urban. It's an album full of yacht rock covers called Flow State. That one might want to get into.

1071 The Boss, Kane. Bon Jovi tickets go in the right direction for the July 7th big comeback show at the Garden. $287 now is the cheapest ticket. It was up over $400. $287. That place is going to go bananas, too, when they first come out. That first show back. It's worth that. It's The Boss.

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Monsters and Men on 107.1 The Boss. It's Kane. What do you rank yourself? Give yourself a score, looks wise, 1 to 10. Where are you? You 7? You 6-7? Oh, God. 6-7? That's what most people say about themselves. 47% rate themselves 6-7. 3% said 1, and that's where I fall. I always give like a 1 or a 2 if somebody asks because I want them to go, oh, no, you're way better looking than that. You're at least a 5. And then a 5 don't seem so bad.

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7: Jersey weather.
8: 63 tonight. Might be a scattered storm. Look out. 80. That's what Nor'easter Nick would say. No, he would say be weather aware and make sure you got your galoshes. 80 tomorrow with sun. Highland 79. Brick 84. 83 at Boss HQ.

Journey back to Jersey, October 26th, Prudential Center. It's 107.1 The Boss. Their tickets selling pretty good, unlike the Black Crowes. They just had to cancel a show because of that. Well, they say scheduling logistics and space constraints. There was too many open seats. It's The Boss.

1071 The Boss. Thanks for listening longer at Hazlitt. Tell a friend, too, in Middletown or whatever direction you go, Union Beach, Leonardo, so we can be Jersey's number one. Yeah.

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I'll see you tomorrow. Don't forget, kick off the work week the right way. Greg T and Rochelle. 6 a.m. is when they start. They got tickets, Win Tees tickets at 7 and at 8. Again, all week. All the good tickets. It's 1071 The Boss. See ya.

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1: What a wonderful day!
0: Oh!
1: What a wonderful day!
0: 53 years in the making.
1: Are we thankful for the
0: New York Knicks championship?
1: We are thankful. What a wonderful day!
0: Oh my God! You know, Nets and Sixers fans, you got to sit this one out today. I'm sorry. Bow to your New York Knicks champions again. I'm going to go back and watch all these games again. I DVR'd them. Don't bother me. I'll be watching them all week. Here's Soul Asylum on The Boss.

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2: together.
11: Our traffic conditions, Jersey Shore, generally okay for a Sunday. Expect typical local slowdowns, especially in and around the beaches. Garden State Parkway, Atlantic City going north. Give yourself extra time. 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
10: Jersey weather.
11: No race to Nick's. Latest forecast, clouds, maybe some showers, 89 today. Chance of thunderstorms tonight, 67. Sun cloud mix for Monday, 80. Monmouth Beach has 85. Cranberry, 81. It's 85, Foss HQ.

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Everybody cheering Olivia Dean on. The Art of Loving's her new album. She's touring the UK and Europe currently. This is her hit, Man I Need, on The Boss.

107.1 The Boss, 99.7 South Jersey, Freehold Raceway Mall added new stores this weekend. Kids Empire, Levi's, and a Gap store. Over at the Levi's, they even got a DJ to celebrate the event. Hey, I wanted that job. Here's Foreigner on The Boss.

0: 1071 The Buzz, 99.7 South Jersey. Here's Foreigner. You know what love is? Love is a flotation device and a large body of water to cool off in. It's kind of funny, huh? A few weeks ago, we were just talking about warming up on Memorial Day weekend, but now it is truly summer. Breakwater Beach Water Park is the place. 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

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I think I'll head over to the Barnes & Noble in Eatontown and find myself one of those flux capacitor collectibles. Yeah, I'm one of those geeks that stares at all those things and thinks, wow, that would be so cool sitting on my desk.

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9: together.
10: Traffic for the Jersey Shore right now, generally okay for Sunday. Expect typical localized slowdowns, especially in and around the beaches. Garden State Parkway, Atlantic City going north. 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
11: Jersey weather.
10: Nor'easter Nix, latest forecast clouds, 89, maybe a shower the rest of today. Chance of thunderstorms tonight, 67, sun clouds Monday, 80. Monmouth Junction has 84, Dayton 84, it's 84. 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

1071 The Boss, the station you hear everywhere. Jersey's own 1071 The Boss. Here he comes. That guy does the creepy videos, but we love him. The Weeknd. Can't Feel My Face. Reminds me, I got a dentist appointment next week. Can't wait.

107.1 The Boss, 99.7 South Jersey. This guy on his romantic tour, and appropriately, he's in Paris, France next week. How romantic can you get? Bruno Mars, I Just Might, on The Boss.

107.1 The Boss, 99.7 South Jersey, just like those New York Knicks. Have faith, the New York Mets might have a comeback in them. Get back in the race. I believe that's what they call a miracle. I think they did that.

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It's Corey Hart. Too cool for the room on The Boss.

1071 The Boss, 99.7 South Jersey on the Boss app. It's free. Hey, shout out to Jay Bowman Torres, a.k.a. Jay Danceman. He's a mobile DJ who he teaches dance lessons and he hosts parties for people with special needs, including a prom he recently hosted at Children's Specialized Hospital in Toms River for long-term care residents. It was so cool just to see this going on. I love it when people in our industry do something good for people. That's what we're here for, right? To move y'all, like this song, Michael on The Boss.

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10: Traffic conditions, Jersey Shore, generally okay for a Sunday. Expect typical localized slowdowns, especially in and around the beaches. Garden State Parkway, Atlantic City going north, building on volume. 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
10: No race to Knicks. Latest forecast, clouds, maybe some showers the rest of today. Chance of thunderstorms tonight, 67. Sun clouds, 80 on Monday. Monroe Township is 82. East Brunswick, 83. It's 82 at Boss HQ.

1071 The Boss, the station you hear everywhere. Jersey's own 1071 The Boss. Recently, Elton John singing at Dua Lipa and Callum Turner's wedding in Sicily, Italy. Oh, how nice. Wonder how much Elton John would charge for something like that. Wonder how much someone who sings like Elton John would charge for something like that. Maybe just get a DJ to play Elton John CDs. I mean, you knew I was going to say that.

107.1 The Boss, 99.7 South Jersey, and The Boss app, too. Next weekend, we'll find out the fate of Woody. Toy Story 5 opens up, and Taylor Swift has a song on the soundtrack that's pretty good. So's this, 107.1 The Boss and 99.7.

0: Whatever. I don't think so. I think New York Knicks fans need to celebrate right now.
1: What a wonderful day.
0: Yes. 107-1 the boss.
1: Are we thankful for the
0: New York Knicks championship?
1: We are thankful. What a wonderful day.
0: Oh, my.
2: A lovely day.
0: You know, I got to go back now and watch these games that I DVR'd because I can't believe it. I mean, the last time the Knicks won, there were no DVRs, there were no VCRs. It was 1973, and now the Knicks are champs. Sixers and Nets fans, maybe next year. Maybe the Knicks win again. Chainsmokers on 107.1 The

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Oh no, it's him again. On the scene. Playing plastic hits and more for Fairhaven, somebody that I used to know. Well, that's what Facebook was invented for, right? You always wondered what that cheerleader in high school was doing these days, right?

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10: Traffic conditions, Jersey Shore. Yeah, we're building on volume for Sunday. Expect typical local slowdowns, especially going in and out of the beaches, Garden State Parkway, Atlantic City going north. Yep, give yourself extra time. 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
10: No race to Knicks. Latest forecast, thunderstorms expected tonight. Low 67. Sun cloud mix for Monday and 80. Morganville has 79. Edison 79. It's 79 at Boss HQ.

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Jersey's own 1071 The Boss and stories that make your heart jump. Celebrity love stories. Katy Perry saying of Justin Trudeau, "You are the love of my life." I think things are getting serious here. Ariana Grande splits with Ethan Slater. They were dating for 3 years. She has a song called Thank You Next that mentions all her exes. I think she needs to do a remix and put Ethan's name in there. It's Van Halen, 1071 The Boss and 99.7.

107.1 The Boss, 99.7 South Jersey, and the Boss app for free. Love the 70s version. Patti Smith Group did it, and then Natalie Merchant came along in the 90s with 10,000 Maniacs and just blew us away. But Because the Night, 107.1 The Boss. Take me.

1071 The Boss, 99.7 South Jersey, about to play the Men at Work song. Down Under features the Vegemite sandwich, which I'm guessing has less sugar in it than a Crumble dirty soda. Yeah, Crumble, the guys that make the cookies, they have a dirty soda, 400 grams of sugar per 16 ounces. I don't think so. I think I'll take a pass.

0: Yes, we are living the weekend on the Jersey Shore here, 107.1 The Boss. 99.7, Al Levine on the scene tomorrow. Greg T and Rochelle living your Monday morning life at 6. They'll help you through it. Greg T's tickets to give away at 7 and again at 8. Which tickets? Well, it could be Guns N' Roses. It could be Bryan Adams. It could be Train, B-52s, Chelsea Handler. It's got a whole stash. And if you want to go for yours right now, you can do that too. 1071theboss.com. We did mention Guns N' Roses, right? Paradise City, I got that coming up. And Go West, too, next.
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